102.3 WBAP Long Island's only classic rock. Rocky hanging out with you. Labor Day weekend, the A to Z weekend, but it's a Z to A weekend. We're doing it in reverse. Still inside the letter D. Billy Idol in this special playlist a few times this weekend. This song from his old band, Generation X. However, Billy wrote it, redid it, and the world loved it.

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1: 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Hello, this is Rocky. This is one of those funny instances on this playlist and this weekend. We had the same bands play back to back, but this one song, both these songs, have the same title, Creep from the Stone Temple Pilots into Creep from Radiohead. It's an Z to A weekend on WPAP.

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0: 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Hello, it's Rocky. 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The guy's going to have you laughing and giggling with all your favorite things they talk about. 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

102.3 WPAP, Long Island's only classic rock. Rocky with you on a Labor Day Z to A weekend. We're doing the letter C this hour and another double shot, this one from Aerosmith. Is there a song that starts with the letter C? I can think of about a dozen songs that start that letter. Customize the playlist this weekend. Use the WPAP app and the open mic. Tell us what songs you want to hear. B songs, A songs as well. Those letters are coming up.

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0: 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I'm Dominique, and that's your WBAB community calendar.
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0: Hundreds of families in Sullivan County have gone more than a year without child care assistance after the county's funding dried up last July. County officials announced plans to reopen the program on September 16th, but as the New York Public News Network's Kimberly Izar reports, some families are still turning to drastic measures to stay afloat.
1: Rose Chateau has a three-year-old daughter, Dinah, and is expecting her family to grow in early December.
2: Yes, I'm currently 23 weeks pregnant, soon to go on 24. My daughter is 3.5. She's going to be almost 4 by the time this baby is born. And we found out we're having a boy.
1: Dinah loves toys, ice cream, and coloring. She says she's excited to do more of that with her baby brother. What color is this one?
3: Blue.
1: Blue. I like blue. Do you like blue?
3: Yeah. And what is this?
1: This one. Oh, we went over this one.
3: This is black.
1: Black. Perfect. But Chateau, a Narrowsburg resident, says she's nervous since Sullivan County's child care assistance program has been closed for more than a year. This is New York State's program run by the Office of Children and Family Services that helps families pay for child care. Last July, Sullivan County closed its child care assistance program to new applications. County officials say the program was closed after they ran out of available money. County officials announced earlier this August that they plan to reopen the program to new applicants on September 16th. But the year-long pause has left hundreds of families like Chateau's suddenly without child care support for too long, she says. For her daughter, Dinah, it's meant cutting back daycare from 5 to 3 days.
2: So it was rough on her because she likes a set schedule and she misses her friends. And she'll tell me, I miss my friends, but there's nothing I can really do.
1: In 2023, Governor Kathy Hochul significantly expanded eligibility for the state's child care assistance program. While the state invested more funding in the program, it wasn't enough to keep up with increased demand. Sullivan County's program jumped from serving 150 children in 2023 to 650 children in 2025. Diana Wheely is the executive director of the Sullivan County Child Care Council. It's a nonprofit connecting parents to quality child care in the county. She said losing that support has been devastating for families.
4: Many families are making the choice to stop working. Some families are making the choice to put their child care on a credit card, hoping the program will open soon enough. Other families are going to providers, and providers are not getting paid because they feel bad about these families having to work and having no funding to pay for it.
1: New York State is among the most expensive states in the country for child care. The market rate for weekly daycare for a child under a year and a half is $320 a week in Sullivan and Delaware counties. Chateau says the costs quickly add up.
2: So the cost is like another car payment. I mean, we're still paying off her car. I don't remember if I said this last time, but I had to try to save up to get my roof fixed. And because I found out I was pregnant, we decided, okay, let's take out a loan. And now that's another payment I have to pay off. So there's the car payment, the loan for the roof, and, you know, just making sure we have a roof over our head, literally.
1: The pause has also left many child care providers in a tough spot. At Sweet Angel Daycare in Harris, the daycare floor is covered with colorful foam tiles and lots of toys on the ground. Owner Deirdre Migliaccio beams with excitement showing me around.
5: We have a lot of, we try to hit a lot of sensory stuff, you know. We got squishy stuff, you know, they love this. These are little puppet guys and they're like squishy.
1: Migliaccio opened her daycare last September, 2 months after the child care assistance program closed in Sullivan County.
5: I would get calls and they would say, well, you know, do you know if they're going to bring the subsidy back anytime soon? There's no way I can do it without it. And I would have to say, I don't know. I really don't know about that. I was really bummed about that because I was getting these calls and I'm like, what? Oh my gosh. It was like, I got to say about 3 families who just said, look, I can't do it without the subsidy. Yeah, it was rough. It was rough hearing that. I felt bad and I lowered my rates. I brought them down as low as I possibly could. And you know, I wasn't taking deposits, anything that would, you know, help them maybe get another week out of me, you know, that kind of thing.
1: Migliaccio said one family had to pull their toddler out of the daycare entirely after losing their subsidies. New York has nearly doubled Sullivan County's allocation for the upcoming fiscal year, from $3 to $5.9 million. Dan Hoos, Sullivan County's communications director, says the county will keep a close eye on available funding as they prepare to reopen the program in mid-September.
6: Our folks are going to continually monitor funding as we authorize cases so that we try to mitigate before we suddenly find out we're out of money.
1: But Chateau says families have needed support for more than a year. She says she's contacted her elected officials, including Congressmember Josh Riley and Governor Hochul, to ensure there is sustainable funding moving forward. For now, she's waiting on the program to reopen for Dinah and her soon-to-be baby brother.
5: This is a bipartisan issue. Democrat, Republican, Independent, it doesn't matter. This is for the kids. And I think this is so important for Sullivan County to help our kids and help our local parents.
1: In Liberty, I'm Kimberly Izar for the New York Public News Network.

0: You are listening to the Legislative Gazette, a program about New York State government and politics. I'm David Gustina. This week, I sat down with Yancey Roy, Albany Bureau Chief for Newsday, to talk about a federal judge ruling that New York State cannot charge fossil fuel companies for their role in causing climate change.
1: The Climate Act, which was passed in 2024, it did a lot of things, including setting goals. But one of the things it also did was it set the grounds where the state could seek money, and a lot of money, from companies that extracted or refined fossil fuels, and the use of fossil fuels, of course, contributing to greenhouse gas emissions for decades and decades. Part of the provision of the law would be that companies would be on the hook for some of the costs that the state had to endure for fossil fuels. And we're talking like $75 billion. So it is a lot of money. Not surprisingly, a group of litigants tried to challenge it. It was not just the American Petroleum Institute, the National Mining Association. It was also the Chamber of Commerce of the United States. It was the Business Council of New York State. There were various plaintiffs also often from red states such as West Virginia and others trying to block this law. So it's in federal court, and at the first stop, the Northern District in Syracuse, a judge ruled for the plaintiffs, the Chambers of Commerce and the Petroleum Institute and et cetera, basically saying that the Climate Change Superfund Act went too far, that the New York State legislature more or less overstepped its bounds in trying to weigh in on what should be more or less a federal issue, and the federal issue here is dominant, and therefore the law was struck down. This doesn't mean it's the end of the chapter. Almost all lawsuits get appealed, and so this will go from the Northern District likely to the Second Circuit Court of Appeals in New York City, but that's going to take a long time before it gets to there. So it leaves a bit of a question mark about the climate law and also the cost for energy supply, offsetting greenhouse gases and pollution. A fight that will continue on well beyond this governor's election.
0: It certainly seems like we're all fiddling while Rome burns.
1: Again, it's going to take a little bit of a time before this is resolved.
0: We're seeing glaciers collapse and floods killing people. We're seeing the Grand Canyon flash flooding. We're seeing fires in Canada and the smoke coming over the Northeast. We're seeing all the evidence all around us of climate change, and yet we humph and we fumph and we make court decisions and we say we can't do this. Meanwhile, as the country's engaged in a war with Iran and the Strait of Hormuz is clogged up and the prices for fossil fuels rise, these companies that now are told by a judge they're not going to be charged are making trillions.
1: Well, in terms of the legal issue, it's not the first time that states like either California or New York and Vermont also has this similar climate law where they're charging the companies. It's not the first time where states have tried to lead the way or push the rest of the states into action, especially California is often known for that. But a judge to come in and say, wait a minute, this is an issue that regardless of what side you're on, it obviously involves the entire country and a lot of states, and one state can't simply pass a law without federal action. But we'll have to see how that plays out.
0: And based on the head of the Environmental Protection Agency and the others running climate issues in this country right now, I can't see where that's going to happen. All right, Yancey, now how does this issue with the climate law jive with Governor Kathy Hochul's move to put an executive order and moratorium for a year on the construction of data centers in New York?
1: The governor did that this summer, and it's proved, at least so far, pretty popular, I think, with the residents of New York State. The data centers are these structures that want to generate, use a lot of power to especially keep up with the computing needs of AI, artificial intelligence, and you're seeing them being built all over the country and in states where there's an easier regulatory climate than New York. New York has put a one-year moratorium on them, again, and they've had listening roundtables, if you will, around New York, and I think the governor is been touting this because it is pretty popular right now because people are unsure about energy use, about the impact on local communities, about whether these things will bring any jobs, really, whatsoever. Bruce Blakeman, her opponent, the Republican county executive from Nassau County, has said he would leave it up to individual communities to decide. If a community wants to host something, they should host it. He thinks that a blanket moratorium is not the answer. Of course, 1 year is going to be up in no time, so this issue is going to be back again in a year, regardless of who's governor. But it also ties into one of the things that Blakeman is trying to make about his campaign, which is the cost of living in New York is too high. It's been a complaint by politicians and residents for a long time. Blakeman is trying to say that Hochul is responsible for rising utility bills, rising grocery prices. Hochul has been batting that back by saying things like Donald Trump's tariffs on Canada, the war in the Middle East are the things that are driving up the prices, not anything that New York State in and of itself is doing.
0: Well, Yancey, there are so many ways to go here. You've given me avenues to go down. Okay. So Hochul has her own affordability agenda, right? This is what she's been all about. So part of the reason that she delayed some of these climate goals was because it was going to be unaffordable for New Yorkers when the utilities would raise the costs of energy. So she did that. And she was also concerned, because she told me this, about water use and the pollution of water. There's an environmental issue when it comes to data centers. So she's worried about the environment there, but she's also pushed back on the environmental goals. So is there any contradiction there?
1: That's a question probably best put to Kathy Hochul. How does she sort through that? But if you're trying to sift through it, I think what they would probably say is the difference is between what's the long-term goal, such as getting companies to pay for greenhouse gas, getting data centers to pay their share of costs, an impact on the environment when they want to move in somewhere, and the short-term, more immediate issues of can, and I say short-term as in can New York reach a certain percentage of its energy supply from green energy by 2030, which is just a little over 3 years away, and everybody's saying, no, it's just not doable, so why keep some pie-in-the-sky goal that can't be met that might have some regulatory impacts on cost if it's just impossible? We need to adjust that. So I think that's how they would sift through that. But again, whether New York residents or activists on either side are buying that, we'll find out a little bit when the election comes. But I think that's what they would say is the difference between what are the long-term goals for clean energy in New York and using less fossil fuels versus what's on the ground practically doable in about 3 years.
0: That's Yancey Roy, Albany Bureau Chief for Newsday.

0: You are listening to the Legislative Gazette, a program about New York State government and politics. I'm David Gustina. More than 1,100 people at last report have died from the flash floods that swept through Himalayan communities in Nepal last week. Legislative Gazette's Sagina Shrestha, who was in Nepal at the time, reports on what she saw and how the Nepalese community in Albany has been affected.
1: Rasuwa was one of the districts located in northern Nepal, which was hit hardest by the flood. I was in the capital, Kathmandu, about 6 to 8 hours away from that district when the floods began. But even hundreds of miles away, the flood was on everybody's mind. A cab driver told me he was worried because he hadn't heard from a friend in the neighboring district. A shopkeeper told me she was kept up late into the night as she saw more and more videos from the flood emerge. When you called someone in Nepal, instead of a ringtone, you'd get a PSA about the flood and the regions impacted. With rescue efforts underway and access to the impacted areas being limited, it seemed like everyone in Kathmandu was waiting with bated breath as the casualty numbers continued to rise. In a Hindu temple outside Albany, thousands of miles away from Nepal, the same bated breath and anxiety could be found at a candle vigil held by the local Nepalese community. For Latham resident Jagdish Thakal, thinking about the flood felt overwhelming at times.
2: Well, if I really like start talking about it, it makes me really emotional. But like if I just try to like avoid it, because you know, like, and if I not think about it, like I obviously don't get emotional. Yeah, there's nothing else I can do. I mean, it's just nature.
1: Thakal's home district of Nuwakot is about 35 miles from Rasuwa. He says the flood's impact was so huge, he did not think it was real when he first saw it.
2: First, I thought it was just AI and like someone was just trying to like get attention and grab views. But then I looked into more and I just couldn't believe like my hometown, like the place where I like grew up, like where I went to school, like where I made so many friends, like, you know, like just being like swept away by the flood, like, it makes me really emotional, actually.
1: Thakal says he's unsure how his town will ever return to normal after such a drastic flood. For now, he is urging his community to donate to relief efforts as he checks in with friends and family. Ujjal Lamithani, the director of communications for the Albany, New York Nepalese Society, says many in the community feel somber as they await for news from Nepal.
3: Many of us, even though we are thousands of miles away from the home, our heart is over there. We have been looking at the videos coming from the Nepal, and everybody is saddened with that incident to happen. And everybody today are not feeling the joy or happiness. They're just feeling the same. They're sharing the same emotions that the impacted people had back home.
1: With rescue efforts underway and casualty numbers increasing by the day, many Nepalese in the capital region, much like the Nepalese back in Kathmandu, say there is an air of worry and sadness as they watch and wait. For the Legislative Gazette, I'm Sagina Shrestha.
0: There was a rare agreement among members of the Oswego County Legislature this week. Majority Republicans and minority Democrats brought together by one thing. As Dave Bullard with the New York Public News Network reports, they were unified in opposing the name change for Lake Ontario.
4: We're going to be changing the name of Lake Ontario, effective immediately, to Lake America.
5: That order went over like a lead sailboat in some of Lake Ontario's waterfront communities, but it was surprising that a rebuke, a mild one, mind you, came from one of the reddest corners of the region, Oswego County, run uninterrupted by the Republican Party for many decades. The county lies at the elbow of Lake Ontario. Fishing, boating, waterfront recreation, these are serious industries here. The port of Oswego is vital for keeping a major employer supplied with aluminum ingots. It's in the name of a conference center, a subtitle for the famous Rudy's Fish Fry stand, gives the Lake Ontario Wine Trail its name. The lake is even a major push for the county's own tourism office. So when a resolution came before a legislature subcommittee on Monday, legislators from both sides lined up to support it. That resolution says the county is going to go on calling it Lake Ontario, regardless of the executive order. Legislator Patty Holst.
6: I feel that it's our responsibility to keep expenses at bay, not only for the county, but for our constituents. small businesses, large businesses.
5: Legislature Chair Jim Weatherup, a Republican who is running for an open state assembly seat this fall, chose a middle path.
7: I am deeply concerned about how this affects our tourism and our trade partners with Canada, such as Novelis. But having said that, lots of names change.
5: In fact, the resolution explicitly says the county recognizes and respects the authority of the federal government when it comes to federal naming, even as it prefers the historical significance of a Lake Ontario name. Democrat Lee Walker said there was no reason to change that name to begin with.
8: I was born here, city of Oswego. I live in a seven-generation house. Just living it to this day. I'm going to die here. As far as I'm concerned, it will always be Lake Ontario.
5: One legislator wondered what legislators would do if the Trump administration pressured them. The prevailing sentiment, though, was that they would see what happens and decide then. For the New York Public News Network, I'm Dave Bullard.

0: You are listening to the Legislative Gazette, a program about New York State government and politics. I'm David Gustina. Forest researchers are anticipating a slow start to New York and New England's fall foliage season, leading to extended and vibrant colors across the landscape. The New York Public News Network's Pat Bradley with more.
1: Yankee Magazine has issued its prediction for the upcoming fall foliage season. Leaf peepers are expected to see tree canopies with bright colors. The magazine's fall foliage forecaster, Jim Salgi, explains how he calculates the season's potential.
2: There's a number of things that go into it, but really in August, we're trying to assess how healthy the forest is at this point in the year. And this year, we've come out of the drought really successfully in New England, and we've had a lot less insect pressures and funguses. So we're really optimistic about what this year may bring.
1: Vermont Department of Forest, Parks, and Recreation Forest Health Program Manager Josh Hallman expects a good foliage season in Vermont.
3: For most of the growing season, we had good rain, and trees have been healthy. August has been a little drier, so we're starting to see some stressed trees showing a little bit of color already, but that's typical. And again, this year we're seeing that in certain locations, not everywhere.
1: A drought impacted areas of New England last year. Salgi says while the multi-state region has mostly rebounded, there are still places that have significant groundwater deficits that may affect color.
2: Eastern Massachusetts, the coast of Maine, they're a little bit more dry than we'd like going into the season. But overall, it's really hard to have a bad foliage year in New England, and I think even those areas are going to be beautiful. This year, we have a bit of an El Nino pattern that should extend our season. So things progressing about on time in the northern areas and a bit late in the south, really extending a nice fall foliage season.
1: While weather patterns throughout the year have been favorable for the emergence of color, Hallman says it's a bit early to determine which species will produce the brightest leaves and when that will happen.
3: Red maple will start turning somewhat early if they're in wetter areas or higher elevations or more northern latitudes. What we've seen from those few trees that have started changing color is that color looks great. Some sugar maples have been impacted by some fungal diseases. Some of the sugar maples that have these fungal issues going on might be a little more muted this year, but it's not a widespread statewide issue that would be affecting all maples.
1: This year, Vermont saw no outbreaks of insects or invasives that defoliate trees, so most trees are expected to present brilliant colors. Salgi is concerned about beech leaf disease, which is spreading across New England.
2: It's spread by the wind. It's a microscopic nematode that seems to be cold tolerant in all but the coldest regions, and it's just really wreaked havoc region-wide.
1: Salgi says it has been one of the most rapid expansions of an invasive in New England's forests.
2: The beeches have a yellow-orange hue that really hangs on late in the year. So people who are missing peak and coming late often see a lingering golden glow to the forests. And we're really worried that that's going to be a thing of the past with this new disease.
1: Beech trees are a significant component of Vermont's northern hardwood forest. Hallman says the disease was first detected in southern counties of Vermont in 2023, and they have not yet seen a decline in beech tree health.
3: So not really expecting to see much issue with fall color with beech trees in Vermont related to beech leaf disease this year. As it progresses, we might start seeing more stress on those beech trees. And when beech trees get stressed, they really light up. It's almost like a lemon yellow color, although not a really good thing for the trees whatsoever. It is a pretty striking color that you'll see on the landscape.
1: It's typically mid to late September when widespread foliage colors emerge, with peak color occurring.

0: Legislative Gazette. I'm David Gustino.
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16: 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I'm Alex, your host for today's episode. Let me introduce our guest for today, Sharon Wyman, President and CEO of Discover Long Island. Sharon, thank you so much for joining me here today.
17: Thanks so much for having me. I'm really looking forward to this.
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16: So Discover Long Island, a lot of the work that you guys do is promoting and marketing Long Island businesses. And by that nature, a large part of what you do concerns events, tourism, and hospitality. Getting into the numbers just for a bit, how large is the tourism industry here on Long Island in Suffolk County, and how important is it to the island as a whole?
17: Well, we just got our tourism economics study released back for 2025. We wait on these numbers with bated breath every year just because it shows the importance of tourism on Long Island. It's more than travel. It's a powerful economic engine that drives investment, supports our local businesses and creates jobs and enriches our communities. It's just so important here on the island because it's everything that you do and see, you know, when you're traveling in Suffolk County and you're going to the local downtown Main Street. It's those coffee shops. It's those restaurants. It's our parks that we love to see and hike our trails and our golf courses and our farmlands out on the East End. So it's really incredible.
16: That was going to be my next question. What are some of the industries affected by tourism here on Long Island? Because I feel like tourism is one of those concepts. There's plenty of those concepts in life where you just don't realize the swath it has. How many of the industries here on Long Island get affected by the tourism that we see every year?
17: Well, it's really important because whether you're born and raised here on Long Island or visiting from overseas, or you're staying at our hotels, you're dining in our local restaurants, you're shopping in our downtowns, and visits, you know, you're visiting an attraction or attend a sporting event, this contributes to our economy. So it really affects everything that you see.
16: You mentioned those recent numbers for the tourism. What did that report tell us?
17: 2025 was another record-breaking year for tourism on Long Island. It brought in $8.4 billion in visitor spending, and that was an increase of over 2024 for 6.3%. It supports over 80,000 jobs and generated nearly $1 billion in state and local taxes. This is the fourth consecutive year of record-breaking tourism performance, and it's demonstrating that tourism continues to be a significant and resilient part of Long Island's economy. Suffolk was particularly strong, with tourism sales increasing 7.7% and accounting for approximately 60% of Long Island's tourism sales.
16: Discover Long Island describes Long Island as a world-class destination for visitors, meetings, and conventions. What exactly makes our community here world-class?
17: Well, I mean, we are so prideful. Long Islanders love to call this place home because it is incredible. The diversity of this island is so strong. You know, you start out in the West End and it's, you know, a little bit of suburbia, but then you can continue east and you're going into farmland and parks and golf courses. And, you know, it's just really incredible. And that gives us the opportunity to market and promote this region as a premier destination.
16: If there is one thing Long Islanders are, it's prideful. I know when I went up to school in Buffalo, I got into many of fights about how great Long Island was, and all the Western New Yorkers were fighting me about it. So I'm certain that that plays into it. What are some of the types of events you guys highlight through Discover Long Island? Is it just concerts, festivals? What gets highlighted by you guys?
17: Almost everything. And we work with our chambers, our downtowns to really focus in what's going on in their specific town or their area and help them promote whatever kind of festivals are going on. Main Street festivals, you know, a lot of regions do Live by the Bay or Live After Five during the summer months. But really in the fall, as we're coming off of an iconic summer here on Long Island, we are pushing for those, you know, farmers markets or farm stands. But in reality, we also work with major organizations like the USGA. We helped them tremendously with the U.S. Open here in Shinnecock this past summer. And we work with these organizations to get Long Island recognized as a destination for premier sporting events.
16: So September just started. Summer is winding down. What can Long Islanders enjoy here during this wind down from summer?
17: We love to say at Discover Long Island that we don't roll the sand up come Labor Day, that Long Island and Suffolk County is still a beautiful place to visit. And we're an all seasons destination. We have all four seasons, so we're lucky. We get to say that, you know, you can go to a golf course in mid-October and have the best game because the sun isn't beating so hard. It's a perfect day. The weather is still beautiful. So really, we love to promote Long Island year round. We encourage our visitors to come whatever time of, you know, year it is. You can go to farm stands, like I said, the farmers markets. You can go out to farm country. You can go out to the wineries. You can still enjoy, you know, a picnic on the beach at during this time of year because the weather is still warm enough. And who doesn't love to go to the beach with a perfect hoodie and be cozy and eating, you know, a sandwich on a blanket and watching the sunset?
16: Like you just mentioned, we have a reputation as a summer destination with the beaches, you know, with the locales, the small villages here we have on Long Island. But Long Island isn't just a summer destination. There's plenty to do in the fall and there's plenty to do in the winter, right?
17: Absolutely. You know, like I said, you can go to the Suffolk County parks and take a hiking trail and just, you know, look at the beautiful scenery around you. We are so prideful. We're so lucky to live here. So we encourage our locals to go out and go to the next town over, have dinner in that main street. And, you know, you're generating those dollars in another community that lasts for a lifetime.
16: And there's still festivals during the winter. One of my favorite festivals during the winter is Dickens Fest over in Port Jefferson. I don't know if you've ever been, but
17: isn't it magical? It is truly magical. You step in back in time and you're experiencing something so beautiful. It is one of my favorites.
16: And once again, if you're just tuning in here to Plugged Into Long Island on 102.3 WBAB and 106.1 BLI, Alex here, speaking with Sharon Wyman, president and CEO of Discover Long Island. And for America's 250th anniversary celebration, you guys have joined in with Long Island 250, highlighting some of Long Island's iconic locales that have helped form our community. What aspects of Long Island are you focused on as a part of Long Island 250?
17: So, you know, the 250th anniversary is not just a one day thing happening here in Suffolk County. It's, you know, all year round, and it's going to be celebrated for years to come. You know, we've been working with Suffolk County, and really Suffolk County's history comes alive through historic sites, museums. They have reenactments and some major community events throughout the year. We just went to Port Jefferson, speaking of, for the Oyster Jamboree and Frolic. What an incredible event that was. It was very well attended, but Suffolk County had their Oyster Jamboree, and Port Jefferson also shut down their Main Street for a block party, which was two major events happening at the same time, but they complemented each other so well. And we worked with the county to help promote those events. We can continue to work with them. They have their website, which is suffolkcounty250.org. And it's listing all the events that are upcoming to celebrate this commemoration.
16: There have been plenty of events over the summer. Are there any upcoming that you would like to mention as some that people should definitely check out as a part of Suffolk 250?
17: Yeah, absolutely. So the Suffolk 250 celebration at the historic manor of St. George on October 24th, that's a chance to experience one of Suffolk County's most iconic revolutionary era sites. So what is amazing, Suffolk County produced a passport for the 250th commemoration, and it's a guide for all historical sites throughout Suffolk County. You can purchase it on Amazon or Barnes & Noble, and it acts as a real passport. 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
16: Believe it or not, you are probably about the fourth organization that I've talked to about this Suffolk 250 passport. I'm a sucker for these passports where you go across Long Island or across a city or whatever. 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
17: Correct. And it's really incredible. Like I said, I encourage people to purchase it because it is a beautiful book, and it does have everything listed there. Like you said, every historic site on Long Island in Suffolk County. And it's really, really informative. And, it's a cool piece of, you know, memory.
16: And I can tell you a decent chunk of my passport has been stamped. 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But once again, how can somebody get the Suffolk 250 passport?
17: You can go to suffolk250.org and download it, or you can purchase it right off of Amazon or Barnes & Noble.
16: In your opinion, Sharon, why is it important to celebrate Long Island history and in turn Suffolk County history during an event like America 250?
17: Again, going back to the history here on our island, it's really, truly incredible. There's so much to do and learn. We are absolutely promoting this through our social media with working with the county directly. We are attending all the events that they are posting. It's just really important for our locals and our residents and visitors alike to really understand the history culture that we have here on Long Island.
16: 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And I'd love to talk about some of the other ways you guys highlight what's happening on Long Island. 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Who hosts this and what's it all about?
17: Excellent. Thank you. A humble plug right here. We have the Long Island Tea Podcast. It airs weekly every Tuesday. So tune in Tuesday. And it's all about Suffolk County and Long Island. We, again, market and promote this region as a premier destination for visitors and locals to really experience everything that we have to offer here in Suffolk County. But the Long Island Tea is myself and my co-host, Stacey Black. She's my chief strategy officer. We talk about all things Long Island, and specifically Suffolk County. And we give you subliminal messages on how to live your best Long Island life. And we also talk about what's going on the upcoming weekend. We list off events. We have segments called some Charity, where we talk about different charitable organizations that are doing some really incredible work here on Long Island. We also have the, you know, Long Island Life segment, where we talk about different things that are going on in our region. 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
17: Oh, so we do this, again, the storytelling marketing that we love to do, but we have an incredible social media following. 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We're on TikTok, Facebook, Instagram, Pinterest, everything that you can think of, YouTube. Brianna McEnroe, my VP of innovation, is working with News 12 and their show, The East End, and Road Trip Close to Home. And that airs, you know, once a week. 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
17: Everything there is to do on Long Island. We are actually relaunching our website at the end of this month to a brand new visitation experience. We really took our community members and people who, you know, frequent our website to say, you know, like, this is the time we need to revamp because there is so much to do. So when you come to our website now, you can see, you know, different areas where we encourage visitors to live like a local. So that will showcase our, you know, downtowns and our parks and different businesses and area attractions that we focus on. But when we relaunch our website in the end of this month, I think everybody's going to be very pleased with it. It's got a cinematic view to it. It kind of feels like you're stepping, you feel like you're on Long Island looking through it. So I'm really excited for that.
16: Of course, if you wanted to plan a trip, a good resource is the Discover Long Island website. As somebody who does this for a living, right, what is your trip idea? If you had to recommend someone a trip here on Long Island that they can plan through the Discover Long Island website, what is that trip idea?
17: Oh, that's such a difficult question because I love it all. It becomes difficult because there's so much to do. There's so much to see here. Again, going back to that diversity of our island, you can start off in a downtown and feel like you're in, you know, mini Manhattan sometimes, like the town of Huntington is we love that Main Street. Northport has incredible attractions, the Northport Hotel, the Northport Theater, John Engelman Theater has beautiful Broadway shows. And you can experience, you know, an overnight stay there and walk out to the theater and then go have dinner in a restaurant on the main street. But I love everything that we have here because we offer so much. There's so much, you know, in Patchogue, that's again, an incredible destination town. Ronkonkoma with Tritech there, they really have done an incredible job with that development. Again, going out to our parks, if you're an avid golfer, going out to Suffolk County golf courses, you actually remind yourself that you are on an island. You know, it's just beautiful scenery. And so I can't really pinpoint one thing over the other because everything is incredible, but definitely go to our website at discoverlongisland.com. 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
19: The Jeep Long Island Beach Report calls for temperatures in the low 70s. A mix of sun and clouds today. 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

0: Welcome to another edition of Religion and Rock. I'm Monsignor Jim Florin, and here is our producer and engineer, Mr. Stephen Sheldon.
1: Hello there, sir. Happy Labor Day weekend.
0: Yeah, here we are, right? Sort of turning the corner on the summer, and amazing, right? That went pretty fast for me. I don't know about you, but it went pretty fast for me.
1: It went really quick. The next thing I know, it's like August, here's Labor Day, you know, and one of my favorite lines, they're turning off the waterfall, the tourist can go home.
0: There it is, right? Well, depending on where you live, anyway. Yep. Yeah, it's not so much of that anymore, right? Because post-COVID, people are hanging around a little
1: bit. I know,
0: too long. But it's all good. It's all good. Come on, don't be grouchy. We're talking about vocations today. You know, the idea that, like, each of us has a calling, a special gift that we're kind of called to use and kind of choose for our life. We have traditional ones, you know, married life, priestly life, single life. Those are like, you know, kind of formal vocations. And a lot of things that mix in between all of that, like what we do with our lives, how we use our gifts, sort of becomes vocation in a way, and how we do our work. So it's a good, important thing.
1: A lot of people, I think, you know, vocations as your job, as, you know, you what you're doing. We tie so much with what our jobs were. So I think of my dad, you know, my dad always wanted to be involved in avionics and said he was a great man. Manager is a great person who built people up, but you know, that was his vocation. I look at as building people up, not that he was a great manager or a great vice president
0: that's a good thing. I mean I think our jobs can change, so that's kind of a vocation, sort of a life work in a lot of ways, but managing some people and building them up, that's a good great gift. So we're taking a look at vocations today, and some of the formal ones, some of the informal ones, but how God has called all of us to some kind of vocation in life, and how do we discover that? That's kind of part of the secret and the gift of what we're going to take a look at today. I think for all of us, you know, it takes a while to do that. There's a famous word we use that I talk about, I'll talk about later in the show, actually, about discerning. You know, discerning is important. Figuring it out. Like, how do we figure out what is God calling us to? Is this the person I should marry? Is this where I should do it in my life? You know, is this where I should live? Is this the state I should live in? Those kinds of things. We really got to spend some time discerning, you know, spend a little time in prayer. Ask God for help.
1: I heard a comedian say that God must be a woman because he never tells you exactly what to do or what you want. He hints at things, and usually we get it wrong. You know, if he would just tell us what to do, everything would be so much easier.
0: But then we'd be puppets, right? So that's you know, I mean, I want to have the free will, and I want to be able to think, because I think that's a great gift. And you got to think it through a little bit. You got to really say, okay, is this it? Is this what I'm supposed to be doing? And you know, it kind of moves on. Like, I know when I became a priest, I figured all the things I love, I'd never be able to do. Rock music, forget it. Media, forget it. Communications, never. Radio, TV, never.
1: And look at you now.
0: Because that's how God calls us. You know, he says, well, let's go with it. You know, you got to go with it. Like, it's a leap, but go with it. And I promise you, I'm with you. So I think there's something important about that. Like, in your life, too, like, you know, vocation has changed a little bit along the way, but you kind of find that way finally. And it's a good feeling when you get there. It doesn't have to be when you're 20. It could be later on.
1: Yeah, it would have been nice to find it when I was 20. But no, you keep looking, you keep searching, and eventually you do find it. I did find it. It took some time, but I'm happy you found it. But through the whole thing, there's a steady current of doing good, being good, doing your best. You know, that's all driven in it. It's just the job changed. That's all.
0: And it's also where joy comes. You know, joy comes from finding the proper fit. And I think that's what we're going to look at on Religion and Rock today, too. Like, how do we find the vocation that fits us and that helps us to grow and understand ourselves better? That's kind of an important thing to be able to do, you know? And there's no age for that. There's no degree for that. It's about prayer and really reflection. So it's all about vocations on Religion and Rock today as we take a look at that call from God to serve him with our lives. To start us off, here's Billy Joel, Piano Man.

start us off as Billy Joel, Piano Man. You know, there are people who have different roles to play in our lives and different roles in this world, and that's valid, right? We all have a different role to play, and there's something very important about that. So, yeah, you know, the guy who's entertaining us when we go out and the music that brings us calm and peace, you know, there's something great about that. I think about how music has been a part of the rhythm of my life for all these years. You know, it's unbelievable. Like, I don't know where I'd be without the gift of music. It's an incredible gift. It helps us to kind of express our emotions, feel who we are, talk to God. It's a wonderful, wonderful gift, that gift of music. So the people who provide that, that's a vocation. That really is. It's a way that they live their lives and help us to better understand, you know, how we fit in it and how they fit in it and how God works through it. Yeah, that's all what vocation is about. So there's something kind of beautiful about that. Who are the people? Who are those people for you? You know, who are the musicians that have touched you in your life and have called you to holiness, taught you about love? You think about the song you danced to your spouse with, you know, at the wedding. Those kinds of things are really important. And that's part of a vocation, too. It's a valid, valid way to kind of live your life. Here's the Kinks, Around the Dial.

There's kinks around the dial. Humbly, I would say that part of my vocation has been being on the dial with you, right? We just lost, just recently, a guy named Bill Ayers, who was formerly a priest, and he got married. He spent much of his life, boy, just doing great work and talking about God and rock music. And he started Religion and Rock. Now, I've been doing it 38 years. He started, like, in 1968. Unbelievable. He just passed away. So we pray for Bill, and we're grateful to God for him, Bill Ayers, and the great work that he's done. But again, these people who have kind of brought us to holiness and taught us about music and God are, look, a really important kind of class of people, if you think about it, because they kind of help us along the way. So many of you, when I meet you somewhere or something like that, say, my God, you helped me through a tough time. And even guys like Steve Perry from Journey have said that to me. I listened to you, and you've helped me through a lot of tough times. You know, it's an interesting thing how, like, you don't even know that. But at the same time, we know we're helping other people when we kind of are conscious of how God is working through our life. So you too. It happens to all of us that we kind of help one another sometimes, not even knowingly, but God uses us, and he uses that gift of music in our lives to kind of help us around and to help one another. It's an important thing. Here's you too. I still haven't found what I'm looking for.

you too. I still haven't found what I'm looking for. There is a search going on, right? This, I think we call that formally in the spiritual life, discernment. So discerning, you know, where does God want me? How can I best serve God? What way can I kind of make my life rewarding by serving God in some way? So some of us, you know, do it in religious life. Here I am in religious life, 38 years, you know, yeah. And some of us do it that way. Some of us do it through married life, right? And, you know, bringing up children, being committed to a spouse. Like, those things are beautiful, right? And then there's the other ways we do it too, by being a doctor, by being a lawyer, by being a teacher, by being an educator, by being a coach, by being a good neighbor. There's lots of ways in which we kind of commit ourselves to making the world a better place. So there's something great about that, you know, to come to recognize that as an important thing. And when we find that niche, you know, that's when we get set on fire. For me, you know, when I found the priesthood and studied for the priesthood, that's when I caught fire for life and recognizing God in my life. There's something really important about that. So we come to recognize that and always celebrate that always, you know. Here's Jackson Browne. This is called Lawyers in Love.

Jackson Brown, Lawyers in Love. I kind of like that idea too, like the idea of seeing your life as a vocation too. So lawyers, you know, seeing their life as a vocation. I know, like on Long Island and beyond too, there are these guilds that there of lawyers. So there's a Catholic guild of lawyers, for example, that I know about here on Long Island where our show originates. And they get together once a month and they have prayers together. They usually have a little breakfast together. They go to mass. There's something beautiful about that, like to find our faith in the midst of what we do, because it makes it more than a job, you know? And there are not guilds, I know, of people who work for like the phone company or who work in stores, and I get that. But we do link with other people. And I think it's how we link with other people that kind of becomes important, right? And even when we go to mass or when we say our prayers, you know, for people, we think about the people we work with, and we think about, hey, Lord, keep us strong and help us to do the right thing and help us to be honest, you know, and open. There's something really good about that. And I think, you know, other areas of work could probably use a guild, right? You know, that we kind of find the holiness of what we do. But at the same time, you know what? If we're praying all the time, we kind of recognize that what we do is God's work, and there's something really important about it. Here's Lynyrd Skynyrd, Don't Ask Me No.

I think of my friends who work on the charter boats out of Captree. So we originate our show, as I said, on Long Island. You know, there's a beautiful Great South Bay, and there's so many people I know, the Gillen family in particular. You know, the great work that they do, like working on the water, recognizing the presence of God in the water, it kind of becomes a vocation. So Captain Gillen, you know, he takes his boat out, and he's bringing whatever it is, 30 people with him out to do some fishing, but they go out early in the morning, and it's sort of like a prayerful experience. It's unbelievable how it is, because people kind of get quiet and they enjoy the environment, and there's a peace to it all, especially in the early morning. There's something about that in our lives that, like, if you're a provider of that, you know, you're doing the work of God. Like, you're bringing people closer to God by bringing them to the environment. You know, and even if you're not, if you're a fisherman and you're out there on your own boat, there's an opportunity there, right, to kind of turn that around and say, this is going to be a work of God in my life, because it's not just about fish. It's about that whole sense of being on the water. And there's something important about that. So, yeah, I wouldn't overly question that. I would just say, yeah, I'm open to God's presence in the midst of what I like to do. And maybe that's part of my life that's important. And I really have to kind of follow through on that, you know, and recognize the importance of what I'm doing. Here's Dire Straits. This is called Industrial Disease.

is Dire Straits, industrial disease. Well, sometimes you feel like a number, right? So depending on like what our vocation is, if you work in some large, large corporation, you kind of feel like you're just a number, like you don't matter. But everybody really does make a difference, and everybody really does matter. I've been on the board of Catholic Health, our hospital system, for many, many years, over 30 years, believe it or not. And in the midst of that time, I've come to see that everybody really does matter. So, you know, a nurse or an aide doing their job, but doing beyond their just their job, you know, being kind and understanding and, you know, holding a person's hand and touching them in such a way brings tremendous healing of God to them, you know. There's something about that that's important to see, that, you know, it's not just working for some big industrial company. It's about us kind of making it personal. And when we make it personal, things change, perception changes, and we kind of come to recognize that. So, yeah, you know, if you're in that kind of setting where it's a lot of people and a big conglomerate, let's celebrate it by the individual way that we can touch one or two other people and kind of change their lives and make it better. It kind of makes the company small, makes us a little more effective, and allows God to break in there and kind of change things around, which is good. Here's Yes. This is called Leave It. I can't.

It's a funny thing. Sometimes in our lives, we feel God has called us to something else. So we leave it. We leave one vocation, we go to another vocation. So I know, for example, I was mentioning Bill Ayers earlier. He was Father Bill Ayers, and then he really felt called to marriage. And so he left the priesthood and got married and lived a very fruitful life as a married man. And he didn't abandon the priesthood. He kind of went through the process of leaving the priesthood. And we have that sometimes in other vocations too, right? Where people are married and their spouse dies and the vocation changes and they want to go to a religious order or something like that. There's something beautiful about that. Like, God doesn't stop calling us. God calls us throughout our whole life. So if there's a change, if there's something that has changed and we've left it, well, that doesn't mean it's over. That means there's a new opportunity. And I think no matter what our age is, no matter what our position is, there's always that opportunity there. And when we're open to it, we can kind of see how God is working. Otherwise, we kind of lose the whole perception of what's cooking. And I think we need to stay with our finger on the pulse so we recognize God is with us in the midst of even those changes, which can be tough. Hey, I'm Monsignor Jimmy, listening to Religion and Rock. We're talking about vocations today. Here's Bachman Turner Overdrive, Taking Care of Business.

as BTO, taking care of business, you know, there is a joy that comes from doing the right thing, right? There's a joy that comes from though you're doing your job and you're doing it well and you're bringing other people joy, happiness, satisfaction, a good night. Those things, I think, make a big difference. I know a couple of people who are like professional waiters. You know, they're not just going to college and working in a restaurant, but this is what they've done with their career. And there's something that comes to them, a great sense of satisfaction from serving people well. I think there's something great about that. Like a night out is a special night for whoever goes out to dinner, and to recognize the joy of that and to bring it into somebody's life by how you serve them and by how you care about them and how you reach out to them. There's something beautiful about that, and I don't think it should be, you know, diminished. I think God uses all of us in some particular way. So how we serve makes a difference. You know, how we treat one another at our jobs makes a difference. And especially if we're in a service industry, we're serving other people, bringing them joy, helping them celebrate their birthdays and special nights. There's something beautiful about that, and we kind of call to recognize the power of the business we take care of to bring other people closer to God. We're all involved in that. Here's Queen, "The Show Must Go On."

funny part of vocations, they just never end, right? So my priesthood will go on until the day my heart stops beating, you know? And I'll always be a priest. So that means even if I'm incapacitated, even if I don't know, God forbid, lose my ability to walk or talk or see, no, I'm still a priest. So that vocation continues. So the vocation changes, but it remains, you know, it remains. And there's something powerful about that. I was just recently talking to somebody about my parents' marriage and said, you know, they had good times and bad times. They lost a daughter and, you know, one of them got Alzheimer's first, my mom. And you know what? There was something beautiful about those years too, the struggles, and kind of write a story, a sermon about what marriage is about. It's about good times and bad. It's about health and sickness. And so there's something important about recognizing that, that the show goes on, you know, the vocation goes on. Good times, bad times. Time, sickness, and health. God is with us, calling us to that vocation every day. And as we fulfill it and live it, we write a beautiful sermon for people to observe. I think my dad wrote a beautiful sermon about love and what taking care of my mom was all about. There's something so important about that, and it inspires us. You know, when our turn comes to take care of somebody else, it makes a big difference. Here's Pat Benatar, Treat Me Right.

Pat Benatar, treat me right. You know what? When we treat ourselves right, when we treat our prayer lives right, you know, we find that way. We find our way through the cloud of trying to figure out our vocation. Maybe God's calling you to something beautiful. You know, calling you to some amazing gift, the gift of marriage, the gift of even priestly life. Go figure. I thought I was crazy. But guess what? No, that was not. That's what God called me to. So yeah, we got to go with it sometimes, you know? Ask God for his help. Spend a little time reflecting and you'd be excited at what you see because God's never done with us, you know? We're always developing, always growing, always kind of nuancing. That nuance is such an exciting part of life, to discover new gifts and the use of old gifts in a new way that really helps life to be joyful and really worth living. You've been listening to Religion and Rock. It's hosted by me, Monsignor Jim Vlaughan. It's engineered and produced by the great man of a very important vocation, producing this show, Stephen Chaldone. Have a wonderful week, everyone, and don't forget, say a prayer.

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0: Beautiful day. It's you too here on 102.3 WBAB's Labor Day Z to A. And good morning to you. I'm Pete Rizzo. Going to be hearing from The Who in just a little bit.
1: The Who's not finished, so, but where that goes, you never know. We've been breaking up since the first weekend.
0: It's from Roger after receiving his knighthood in the UK late last year. Now, while the fate of The Who is still TBD, Roger's got some solo dates lined up later this year. One of them's right here in the island. Marked down October 2nd at Tilla Center. Back to the tunage. Here's The Stones, Beast of Burden, Long Island's only classic rock, 102.3 WBAB.

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0: 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It's 102.3 WBAB's Labor Day Z to A. Also, every tickets to see Steve Winwood and John Fogerty. They come to Northwell at Jones Beach Theater on September the 12th. 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
3: The Jeep Long Island Beach Report calls for temperatures in the low 70s. A mix of sun and clouds today. 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
1: Heard from Queen earlier, and Roger sitting down with the BBC recently, and a question that I'd imagine comes up with them quite a bit to this day is, will they hit the road again? Roger's take?
2: Well, it is a big machine to gear up, if you know what I mean. But yeah, really, I think it's more down to Brian than me. I love playing live. I enjoy it. Always have. It's really how he feels.
1: Don't hold your breath for anything anytime soon. Brian's on the mend, of course, after some serious health issues. But an idiot like me can dream, can't he? Here's Tom Petty and the Heartbreakers, American Girl, Long Island's own, the classic rock, 102.3 WBAB.

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2: The Jeep Long Island Beach Report calls for temperatures in the low 70s. A mix of sun and clouds today. 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
1: Got a diehard in our midst on this open mic. 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
2: 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It's Paul from Massapequa Park. I'd love to hear some Van Halen.
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2: The Jeep Long Island Beach Report calls for temperatures in the low 70s. A mix of sun and clouds today. 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

0: Man here on 102.3 WBAB's Labor Day Z to A. How's it going? I'm Pete Rizzo. And movie number four is in the works around my second favorite hetero life mate stoners.
1: So after we talk to the cops, we're still going to White Castle, right?
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2: The Jeep Long Island Beach Report calls for temperatures in the low 70s. A mix of sun and clouds today. 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
1: Thank you.
0: You're welcome. You got a pair to see John Fogerty, Steve Winwood, North Willa Jones Beach Theater, September 12th. 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Rick, what station made it happen?
1: WBAB. All right. Thank you.
0: Rick, enjoy and good luck. 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More John Fogerty, Steve Winwood tickets coming up a little bit later today.
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3: The Jeep Long Island Beach Report calls for temperatures in the low 70s. A mix of sun and clouds today. 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

0: where the streets have no name. It's you two here on 102.3 WBAB's Labor Day Z to A. And a good morning to you. I'm Peter Rizzo.
1: This film, thinking about it, this really shows what went on. Because I think that's one of the things about Wings. It was a bit faceless.
0: This from Sir Paul on his recent movie, Man on the Run. He also has a new disc out now, The Boys of Dungeon Lane. And on it is a duet with former comrade Ringo and Hitting the Road for It as well. Here's Green Day, When I Come Around, Long Island's only classic rock, 102.3 WBAB.

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1: The Jeep Long Island Beach Report calls for temperatures in the low 70s. A mix of sun and clouds today. 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

0: 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Michael in Sayville, you call a 20, my friend. You just scored a pair of passes to see Steve Winwood and John Fogerty at North Weld at Jones Beach Theater this Saturday night. Also in the running for upfront seats. What station set you up this Labor Day weekend, Michael?
1: Great. That would be WBAB, of course. Awesome. Appreciate that. Thank you.
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0: 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With your passes to see John Fogerty and Steve Winwood, they hit Northwell at Jones Beach Theater Saturday night, September 12th. 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
1: The Jeep Long Island Beach Report calls for temperatures in the low 70s. A mix of sun and clouds today. 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

0: Sarah Smith, Walk This Way, here on 102.3 WBAB's Labor Day Z to A. How you doing? I'm Peter Rizzo.
1: I started writing lyrics, or sometimes just a song title, file that away, and think, okay, this sounds like the beginning of an idea. Let's see what happens.
0: It's from David Byrne on a recent World Cafe interview. He's staying on the road a little while longer for this latest album, Who Is the Sky? He's coming to the area, marked down September 19th at Forest Hills Stadium. Good stuff. Here's Dire Straits, Walk of Life, Long Island's only classic rock, 102.3 WBAB.

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2: The Jeep Long Island Beach Report calls for temperatures in the low 70s. A mix of sun and clouds today. 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
0: And that's just the way we like it. It's 102.3 WBAB's Labor Day Z to A weekend, counting them down in reverse order. Also giving away tickets to Steve Winwood and John Fogerty. They come to Northwell at Jones Beach Theater on September the 12th. This weekend brought to you by Empire Chrysler Jeep Dodge Ram. That's my time. I'm Pete Rizzo. I'm back tomorrow afternoon starting at 2 o'clock. Until then,
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9: The Jeep Long Island Beach Report calls for temperatures in the low 70s. A mix of sun and clouds today. 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

102.3 WBAB, Long Island's only classic rock. What's up? It's Pat Gessner. I'm with you guys until 6 o'clock. And in that time, we are going through the WBAB Labor Day Z to A, going through our whole playlist backwards to give you guys some good music. Kicking it off right now with some Foo Fighters. Times like these, which means that we're still on the letter T. Big way to go.

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The Waiting on 102.3 WBAB, Long Island's only classic rock. It's Pat Gessner. We're going Z to A for Labor Day, which means that we are up to the letter T. But there's a little subcategory in here, which is the word the. Anybody who's ever tried to organize a collection knows what a pain this decision is. Do we use the word the as its own entry? Do we let the word the disappear and just go for the first word after it? But we decided to include it. So going from The Waiting to The Unforgiven, we got some Huey Lewis and some Aerosmith coming up next. I'll let you guess which ones those are going to be.

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2: The Jeep Long Island Beach Report calls for temperatures in the low 70s. A mix of sun and clouds today. 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
23: 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For Massapequa, Riverhead, rest of the island, it's going to be cloudy and rainy today. High's going to hit about 73. By tonight, it's going to drop down to about 57, and it's going to clear up a little bit more. 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

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It's Pat Gessner. Nirvana Unplugged there on our Labor Day Z to A. There was some discourse a couple weeks ago where people were online asking if the Unplugged series or the Storyteller series, like all these old series where people were doing acoustic versions of songs, whether or not that was a success. And we're still playing that version of The Man Who Sold the World. So you know what? I think that's a measure of success right there.

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1: The Jeep Long Island Beach Report calls for temperatures in the low 70s. A mix of sun and clouds today. 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

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It's Pat Gessner. For those of you who haven't heard, John Fogerty, Steve Winwood coming to Jones Beach at the end of this week, September 12th. And if you guys want tickets into that, I can probably help you out with that. Give me a call right now, 631-250-1023. I'm going to take call number 20. They're going to get into that show for free. It's only 6 days away. You know you want it.

0: 102.3 WBAB, Long Island's only classic rock. It's Pat Gessner, John Fogerty, Steve Winwood coming to Jones Beach for the Legacy Tour on September 12th. I want to give some tickets out for this. Hi, BAB. Who's this?
1: Hi, this is Sue.
0: Hey, Sue, you're caller number 20. You're going in to see John Fogerty and Steve Winwood.
1: Woohoo! Thank you. Can I sing?
0: Is this happening? I'm not going to stop this.
1: Okay. Big wheels keep on turning. BAB keeps on burning. And I'm going to see John Fogerty. Yay.
0: 10 out of 10, no notes.
1: Thank you.
0: Thank you for the song, and have fun seeing John Fogerty and Steve Winwood this Saturday, the 12th. That was awesome.
1: Thank you. You're awesome.
0: Oh, stop.

0: 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Instead, we're doing it by the letter.
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23: 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For Seaford, Selden, and the rest of the island, it is going to be mostly cloudy and rainy today. High's going to hit about 73. By tonight, we're expecting that to drop down to about 67, and it's going to stay pretty cloudy. Right now, it's 72 at 102.3 WBAB, Long Island's only classic rock on a Labor Day.

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It's Pat Gessner. We're up to the letter S in our Z to A Labor Day countdown. And I got to tell you, we got a lot of songs here about sweet things. First, Sweet Emotions, Sweet Home Alabama. Now we got some Sweet Dreams and some Sweet Children coming up in a second here. A sweet child of mine, to be exact.

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0: 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It's Pat Gessner. It's coming back. It's fun. It's short. And it'll help you get through the day. And join us for Roger and JP's 5-Foot Fun Run, presented by PJ Fitzpatrick at Blue Point Brewery. 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

102.3 WBAB, Long Island's only classic rock. It's Pat Gessner wishing everybody out there a happy Labor Day weekend. We are celebrating with a Labor Day Z to A. Still at the letter S. We're going backwards in the alphabet. And we just got some Stevie Nicks right here. And another Stevie Nicks coming up in a little bit. Go through your catalog, see if you can figure out which song that is. We also got some Led Zeppelin, some Bob Seger. It's going to be a good day, even if we're not going backwards.

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102.3 WBAB, Long Island's only classic rock. It's Pat Gessner. As we said before, we're going through Labor Day, Z to A, going through our whole catalog, bringing out some songs here. Right now, we're still at the letter S. We're still going backwards. We got some Led Zeppelin here. We got some Foghat coming up soon, and I can imagine you know what song that is.

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7: 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For Farmingdale, Bohemia, rest of the island, it's going to be pretty cloudy and rainy today. High's going to hit about 73. Tonight, expecting that to drop down to about 57, and it's going to stay pretty cloudy out there. Right now, it's 71 at 102.3 WBAB. 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

102.3 WBAB, Long Island's only classic rock. It's Pat Gesner. We're still counting down Labor Day, Z to A, still on the letter S, which means that we're into Smells Like Teen Spirit. Recently voted by Paste Magazine as the greatest music video for grunge music of all time. And it's hard to argue with that. There's some other contenders out there that you can think of, but honestly, when I think grunge music, I picture that dimly lit auditorium, those unenthusiastic cheerleaders, and Nirvana.

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It's Pat Gessner. The countdown continues all this weekend, but we're also giving away some tickets. I got tickets to see John Fogerty, Steve Winwood. They're going to be at Jones Beach next Saturday the 12th. 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I'm going to take call number 20. They're going to get into that show for free.

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2: 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For Belmore, Bayville, rest of the island, it is going to be pretty cloudy out there. Highs hitting about 73. Tonight we're expecting it to be rainy and cloudy. Low's going to drop down to about 57. Right now, it's 70 at 102.3 WBAB, Long Island's only classic rock on a Z to A for Labor Day weekend.

102.3 WBAB, Long Island's only classic rock. It's Pat Gessner. I want to give a shout out to Kim from Rocky Point. Got herself a pair of tickets in to see Steve Winwood and John Fogerty. They are going to be at Jones Beach on Saturday night. Tickets to that show are on sale at Ticketmaster.com. But keep listening to BAB all this Labor Day weekend. We got more chances for you to win.

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0: 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It's Pat Gessner. It's coming back. 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

102.3 WBAB, Long Island's only classic rock. It's Pat Gessner. We're going Z to A for Labor Day, which means that we're almost wrapped up with this particular letter, the letter S. So we're going to a band that just recently celebrated the 20th anniversary of the double album Stadium Arcadium. Got some Red Hot Chili Peppers here. Scar Tissue on BAB.

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Everclear there, 102.3 WBAB, Long Island's only classic rock. It's Pat Gessner. My favorite thing about these countdowns is that we get to go into the catalog, pull some songs out you probably wouldn't expect to see. Santa Monica going to wrap up all the songs for the letter S, which means, of course, we're kicking off letter R with time.

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3: 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It's going to be cloudy today. High's going to hit about 73. Some rain expected into the night. Lows dropping down to about 57. Right now it's 70 at 102.3 WBAB, Long Island's only classic rock on a Labor Day Z to A weekend.

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It's Pat Gassner. We're going Z to A for Labor Day, going through our whole catalog, which means that we're in the songs that talk about rocking specifically by name. So here's a song about rocking for a particularly long length of time.

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0: 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It's Pat Gessner. Just about to sign off, but before I do, I want to remind you guys that if you miss Roger and JP in the morning, don't worry. You can still catch them weeknights at 7 p.m. with Roger and JP's second shot at 7 o'clock. So everything you missed in the morning, plus you can catch up on some talking points. Also, all the classic rock you come to expect with the station. 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I'm out of here. I will see you guys next weekend. Have a happy Labor Day and take care. And as always, remember, life's too short to listen to bad music.
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It is Rocky's Sunday night hang. It's a Z to A weekend, Labor Day weekend. We're in the letter R's this hour. So many cool songs start with R. This is one of the coolest, Led Zeppelin from their second album, which I think is their best album, Ramble On WBAP.

102.3 WPAP Long Island's only classic rock. It is Rocky and the Labor Day Z to A weekend. This is one of those songs that when you heard it, the lyrics, you thought, hey man, this could be about me. Me, I was a radio junkie when I was a kid. Everything I knew, I learned from my radio and actually the station where I'm talking to you from. So I love the words to this song. Queen, Radio Gaga on WPAP.

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21: WPAB Long Island weather for tonight and the overnight. Some clouds and rain around. Lows will be in the 60s. Sunshine for Monday. Highs around 80. This is Rocky, and that's your latest forecast from WPAB.

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0: 102.3 WPAP Long Island's only classic rock. It is Rocky on a Labor Day Zeta A weekend. So do you miss Roger and JP in the morning? Don't worry, you can still catch up with them weeknights, 7 o'clock. Roger and JP's second shot at 7 o'clock. The guy's going to have you laughing. All your favorite things they talk about. Plenty of classic rock, too. 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

102.3 WBAB, Long Island's only classic rock. What's up? It's Rocky, Labor Day weekend, Z to A. We're doing the playlist, but backwards. We're in the P's now. That song, one of the songs that, while Billy liked it and recorded it, he really didn't expect it to be the song it is today. When and if Billy plays live again, he won't be able to go home from that arena without playing that song.

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It is Rocky, and from the first Boston album celebrating its 50th year of release. Nothing much happening with Boston. Tom Scholl still in his basement working on something. 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

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Hello, this is Rocky. It's a classic rock Z to A weekend. We're doing it in reverse, Z to A, just because that's the way we roll around here. Nothing like some Sunday Night Zeppelin. They are in the playlist many times this weekend. Now, the Red Hot Chili Peppers taking us further into the letter O, the new letter O.

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